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1: How do you grow the economy and grow your natural wealth? For many who have thought it was a trade-off. For UNDP, it has never been a trade-off.

0: Ya, jadi Inside with Desi Anwar kali ini bersama seorang tamu yang sangat spesial, Kani Wignaraja, Assistant General, Secretary General dari Regional Director dari UNDP for Asia and the Pacific Area. 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Mana ya? I've ordered the dish.
1: Silakan.
0: That this place is famous for. Terima kasih.
2: Terima kasih.
1: Selamat makan.
0: Selamat makan, terima kasih. Kani, you had gado-gado
2: before? Yes, and it's wonderful. I love it.
0: Okay, and thanks for joining us. And I think it's really great to have you in a place that is so Indonesian, as opposed to being in the studio. So right. This is the real face of Indonesia. Right. And this place is very unique. It was built in 1960.
2: That's right, I heard, yes.
0: I mean, even older than me.
2: Yes.
0: And until now, it still survives. So, yes. Enjoy.
2: Thank you.
0: Gado gado.
2: Thank you.
0: So, while we're eating, tell us a little bit about, you know, your visit to Indonesia. What have you been up to? Where have you been? And maybe a little bit about what it is that you do as the, you know, Assistant Secretary General and Regional Director for Asia and the Pacific from UNDP.
2: So first, thank you for having this chat with me in this location. As you said, this is as real as it gets in terms of how small businesses grow and thrive. So one of the key things for me is coming back to Indonesia. I have been visiting over many years, over 25 years.
0: Wow, so you know Indonesia very well.
2: Well, I mean, you know, you still only get to know it little by little. And there's a huge difference. I first came in 2001, and so I can see some of the big changes. Mm-hmm. And for UNDP, who has been here for decades, it's also important we move and change as a country grows. You know, the call on us is different. And so that is one of the key reasons is to come and work with the team, all our national partners, to see what can UNDP do best in currently and going into the future. And one of the key asks is to work more and more to support the micro and small enterprises. Because MSMEs, this is 96% of the economy.
0: It's practically the backbone of the economy.
2: Right.
0: Without the MSME, I think Indonesia would be so vulnerable to all sort of economic, you know, problems, particularly from, you know, the external impact. But so Indonesia is part of your trip to the region?
2: Or? Yes, it is. I'm coming from the Philippines, you know. And it is, it's a very grounded program here. What I like about the way we work here, we work at the national level on policy, regulations, laws, the big changes that we support the national government with. And then we are very local. So across the country, and this is quite a vast archipelago.
0: It's huge.
2: My goodness.
0: It's the largest in
2: it really
0: the
2: is.
0: ASEAN.
2: That's correct. It's also then working at a very local level so that it shows the impact of those policy changes at community level. And we hear from the communities and also bring that back to say maybe we need to consider changes in policy.
0: But particularly for your, during your visit in the region and also, you know, Indonesia quite well, but how do we compare? Especially what really sticks out during your visit this time? And how are we compared to our neighbors? And also what are the sort of similarities or the commonalities that we have in the region, particularly from like you mentioned, the grassroots levels, from the small and the micro scale businesses in the region, which is, you know, something that is very common in this part of the
2: world.
0: That's
2: true. You know. Well, one of the big commonalities is that this region really thrives on the small business sector. It is what keeps household economies going. And through all types of situations, you know, so think of the big economic crashes before, right? Think of the crisis in the Middle East and the shock waves that are hitting other countries. The resilience, the ability to absorb shock comes down to small micro businesses. So that is something I think that's quite common to the larger Asia region and the Pacific. Maybe some of the differences, you can see that maybe Indonesia has buffers against the current financial shock from the Middle East, more so than some other countries. How do you grow the economy and grow your natural wealth? I think for too long, and I'm sure you've heard this from many who have thought it was a trade-off, you know, one without the other. For UNDP, it has never been a trade-off.

0: Oh, okay.
1: Ada sama pedas.
2: Oh, perfect. Oh, perfect.
0: This is very spicy.
2: Yes, spicy. Yes.
0: Can you take spicy?
2: Even for a Sri Lankan.
0: Well, I'm not sure whether I can do it. I'm not, yes. You know, I'm quite sensitive to spices, but maybe you're...
2: I'll have to try a little bit.
0: You should try it.
2: It's very flavorful.
0: And also this
2: You're giving me the tea close by. Okay.
0: And this is, we have a hot tea to go with it, so...
2: Thank you.
0: Okay, let's take a little sip.
2: Yeah. But, so the way stability has been maintained, and you have to do that if you're, 280 million plus people spread against such a vast region. That is really important. So economic stability that then goes with the way, how do you grow this country? Which has amazing wealth. It has natural assets, both on land and in the oceans, that would be the envy of many parts of the world. So for us, one of the other big areas to look at is this issue of how do you grow the economy and grow your natural wealth. I think for too long, and I'm sure you've heard this for many who have thought it was a trade-off, one without the other. For UNDP, it has never been a trade-off, that you can actually have both, but it has to be very, very well managed. And leadership has to have that vision of saying, we're going to protect and manage our natural assets and put it on the balance sheet, right? Then you see a level of wealth that looks very different.
0: We have a lot of challenges now, obviously. I mean, you mentioned this, the political, geopolitical challenges that we're seeing at the moment that's impacting the economy around the world and producing, very negative impacts such as rising prices and so on and so forth, increasing poverty. On top of that, of course, about the climate, the challenges brought on by global warming and climate changes. But are small and micro scale enterprises and in the grassroots level, in terms of the resilience level, are we seeing increasing vulnerabilities, particularly in this sector, or are people actually, this is a sector that is improving when it comes to resilience just simply because, the other side of it is you can't survive. So it's like a survival thing. So how are we doing, particularly for the micro level?
2: It's interesting because in many situations and in some countries, one just leaves the micro and small businesses to just get on with it.
0: Because they don't have a choice.
2: That's right.
0: And one's going to feed them.
2: That is correct. But it's a small, thin lifeline. And it's very dependent on themselves. There are other places, and the hope is that Indonesia is in that group that says, look, this is really not just about survival. This is about the base of our economy. So if we invest in the micro and small businesses, even though the majority are informal workers, right?

0: So how do you protect the informal sector without unduly formalizing it? Because also people don't want to. This is something some have chosen, some maybe not. But investing in them, giving more access to affordable finance, ensuring they are bankable, right? Even going into having low-cost, affordable insurance, because we are also in a zone here that are hit by natural disasters, right? So in a day, your life savings could be wiped out.
1: Right? Literally.
0: Absolutely, yes. Your home could be wiped out, and often your home and your business is in the same place, right? So how do you actually adapt insurance instruments where you as a micro business owner can also afford that and can get paid, like parametric insurance, paid right away, So there are ways in which better skills, access to digital platforms, I mean, you know, with Gado Gado, you know, maybe you don't even have to come to the location, but if you've got an online platform and the ordering is happening, they're sending it out there.
1: Well, the gentleman here told me that 30% of the orders actually come from online. Which means that there is that opportunity.
0: And the payment is online.
1: So, you as a UN Assistant Secretary General, working together, obviously, with the government across Asia and the Pacific region, tell us some of the ways that the international organizations such as the UN can actually not only mitigate some of these challenges, but actually speed up this, what we call the leveling up of these enterprises, so that they can be not only resilient but sustainable. And because, like you said, you know, the it is the backbone. These enterprises are the backbone of the national economy. Without them, you know, Indonesia would have, you know, because we've gone through so many crises, and each time we manage to recover quite quickly because of the resilience and enterprising spirit of these
0: people. I mean, they have been
1: been doing this. You know, this opened 1960, and then Indonesia was, you know, but in a very different place. But how can they actually? What kind of facilities, particularly for the UN?
0: So we have been for decades here promoting public policy that really supports the small business owner. The right to own your business, licensing, make it easy. So even before the digital age, right? Looking at banking services, bringing down the cost of interest, and where you don't have to heavily mortgage the asset that you have, which is your small business, which you're trying to grow, right? So working on the finance side is key.
1: To give it more access to finance.
0: To access to finance,
1: all these, the collateral.
0: Till they grow a little bit, right? And then, because...
1: And so UNDP has been...
0: Over the years, this has been part of it. And you find that small businesses and micro-businesses, particularly those owned by women, pay back on average at 95 to 98%. They don't default, you know. So it's a proven, if you need to invest in something...
1: Invest in women.
0: So it's a good investment, and it keeps the households moving because they also hire other workers, right? It grows. So for me, it has always been the vibrant part, you know, and just the agency, the spirit, the can-do, you know, it's amazing. I mean, there's a don't give up, you know, keep going. So the strength, almost the DNA of a country, its pride, its ability to stand up to shocks, often comes from that kind of group, which is solid. The question is that how far can you go constantly running an economy that is so dependent on informality? And it's not about, as I said, formalizing all of it, but providing the protections needed, the recognition, the legal recognition, to safeguard some of this effort and move it forward. I mean, we're just back from North Sumatra. When I look at those communities, the community leaders, the volunteers, the voluntary forest rangers, you know, who are out there protecting the biodiversity, protecting the forests, who report on illegal activity, you know, for hardly any pay, but their sense of pride that this is their heritage, you know. And so this issue of them saying, okay, how do we support more of that?
1: Okay.
0: Because this country should now really
1: that,
0: move
1: on that question, let's take a little break and actually try this
0: Enjoy the gado gado.
1: Yes. Actually, it's in Indonesian, it means a mix of everything. As you can see, it's a mix of different types of steamed vegetables with a bit of lontong, which is rice cake.
0: Yes.
1: And of course, this is a keropok. Bon appetit.
0: Bon appetit. Indeed.
1: We'll take a little break.
0: Yes. A lot of the economic proposition would be, how do you keep, how do you sustain a certain level of growth that moves people out of poverty and then keeps them out of poverty? So there's no fallback, moves into middle class and stabilizes the economy in the center.

0: The big question is, how can we support these small businesses with very little collateral, and while they can still remain an informal sector, and yet it can actually help them overcome some of these shocks to the system that would otherwise, you know, impoverish them instantly, like overnight.
1: Right.
0: How do we do that, especially through collaborations with?
1: So for UNDP, we have learned that, you know, where you can, coming together in associations helps. Right. So if it's
0: like a cooperative,
1: you and me, yes, exactly, where you have strength in numbers. And the minute you go from one to, let's say, 21 or 201, you can negotiate with the banks, you can negotiate with the local authorities to bring the cost down. You negotiate with the middleman. Maybe you don't need the middleman anymore. No. So those are ways in which you can grow your business, get inputs at lower cost. That really makes a difference. The second is skills. The skill, it would be interesting to hear from Parkhadi and his sister, whether the skills they needed in 1960, what is the difference now? No? They have had to learn different systems of digital payment, new accounting with the banks. So, you know, there's a skill set. Plus, I'm sure, see, to me, the amazing thing with Gado Gado is how embedded it is in Indonesian culture, right?
0: We're all Gado Gado people here.
1: There you go. You know, the taste.
0: Bhinneka Tunggal Ika, unity in diversity is our motto.
1: Oh, so that is amazing.
0: Yes.
1: Amazing. Yeah. So, you know, just natural ingredients, locally produced, but has to be at scale. Because let's say I come tomorrow and there's no Gado Gado because they've run out of ingredients. So for us, a key thing is the whole value chain. You know, how do you link it to who's growing all of these amazing natural ingredients, but not just one-off. Can they do it systematically, you know? And that is how they've grown their business. Because everyone who came here since 1960 is guaranteed an amazing salad.
0: Which means that there's, you know, the supply chain is always there. They can always source the eggs and then the cooked pork and the vegetables and so on and so forth. And you mentioned about technology. Technology is also nowadays is super important.
1: Yes.
0: How can we make sure that, you know, technology can be and something that actually improve not only the way they do business, but actually scale up their business to something a little bit, you know, bigger and more resilient. I mean, what can UNDP do when it comes to
1: that? So there's this debate, right? There's a constant debate in every country whether that technology is it, and especially AI and robotics, is it going to hurt the workforce, right? Is it going to just take over jobs?
0: Yeah.
1: No. Now, let's hope in our lifetime there is no robot who can make as an amazing Gado Gado salad as this. You know, so there are some, there are areas where it helps because payments are faster. You can look at how some of the ingredients can mix and match by testing it using tech. You can learn from other countries, right? You can help your through the value chain to make it a much more compressed and accelerate delivery.
0: You can market it better.
1: You can market it better, which they're doing on a digital platform. So there's a lot of that that's good. The issue then is whether there's, by learning and upskilling, can you make sure, and particularly a country that has such a young, youthful population, what are those areas where you can use technology to move to that next stage?
0: Yeah, absolutely. I was thinking more, I mean, you know, our Parkhadi and with the Gado Gado They've been around since 1960.
1: Right.
0: And nowadays, when we talk about micro and small enterprises, the other side of it is, you know, like startups. And that's like
1: That's true.
0: The micro and the small enterprises sort of, you know, have that, the subsistence level.
1: Yes.
0: You know, you have the warung, you know, the small sellers. But there's so many that are actually based on technology, you know. Across the region, what do you see are happening, particularly with the young people, setting up their own thing, using technology not only as the main content of an enterprise, but to really, you know, scale up their businesses? And what can we do for them, particularly, like you said, now in Indonesia, our demographic, sort of what we call the boomers, are mainly Gen Zs.
1: Yes.
0: And then the alphas are now coming up.
1: Yes.
0: And
1: yes.
0: then they're coming up with all sorts of creative ideas for their businesses.
1: Yes.
0: That's a bit slightly different approach, right?
1: Yes. I mean, the good thing is here, I mean, the size of this country is such that a lot of startups have a ready-made domestic market, right? Which is not the case in tiny countries, you know, where the population size is so small. The question is, for a lot of startups to sustain themselves, you need to grow that middle class, because that is what then feeds the startups and allows them to go from startup to a more secure business offer. Yeah. And so a lot of the economic proposition would be, how do you sustain a certain level of growth that moves people out of poverty and then keeps them out of poverty? Mm-hmm. So there's no fallback, moves into middle class and stabilizes the economy in the center. You know? That, to me, so the startup culture, initially you need the innovation, you need, you know, to kickstart, right?
0: You need the seed funding,
1: you need the network, etc. Mm-hmm. But at some point, you are tested by the market, right? And so this is also why X number of startups will just fail or fade.
0: Yeah.
1: But the ones that continue is because they find that market proposition and then get into venture capital, etc. But there's another thing about startups is, for us, what's really important is which startups also provide a social and environmental value. It can't just be about economics. Mm. Because I think people at the end of the day are looking for much more. And sometimes we forget about those values, you know? Till young people remind us that no, they're not in it just for a quick buck. Mm-hmm. They really do want to see how this protects their environment, how this protects culture, their cuisine, which could otherwise disappear. Can you imagine if instead of having gado-gado, all you had was fast food options?
0: Yeah. Well, we have that as well.
1: But they have survived.
0: Way too much. Yeah, exactly.
1: They've survived because they're offered.
0: And they should actually do more of these things.
1: Absolutely. Yes. Yeah. So it's, you know, so that's why heading out also this time to North Sumatra, you can see the value of protecting those rainforests. My gosh, I mean, when you look at, these are critically endangered, right? The orangutan, the Sumatran elephant, so many species that is only in these habitats, you know. It's a global public good, you know. So Indonesia is protecting it, and those rangers and community leaders are protecting it, not only for Sumatra.
0: And these are the kinds of things UNDP care about.
1: This is a big part of our work, bringing the economy and environment together, you know.
0: Yeah. In an inclusive way as well.
1: So that socially people come together, even in very remote areas. Digital helps with that, right?
0: Yeah, technology should assist.
1: Absolutely, because the reach of, a little bit like the reach of the orangutan, I'm told it's 7 feet, wingtip to wingtip.
0: They have very long arms.
1: That is the reach you need, I mean, metaphorically. and where services can't go, let's say banking or insurance, digital services can go. People don't say, it's not in those top three, I want a better income, I want to be rich, I want to be famous. It's amazing that the fundamental values is this sense of identity, justice, and being safe.

0: I'm glad you mentioned that, because sometimes I feel that some of the regulations actually, you know, you focus more on the economic side of things at the expense of, you know, the environment,
1: right.
0: Like, you know, clearing out land
1: right.
0: for economic commodities and yet forgetting about our friends, the orangutans and the elephants. So, just out of curiosity, meeting with regulators, and who are the people you're talking with in the government, and what kind of things are you discussing, and how do you assess the concern, towards these economic
2: issues?
0: We've
2: met with almost all the ministries that we've been engaging with, so from foreign affairs to finance, the coordinating ministry on food, then forestry. So it's a large spectrum that we work with. We work with the health ministry. Mm-hmm. So there's been very good conversations. Mm-hmm. And I would say if I had to pick an underlying
0: theme
2: or maybe the challenge that they feel is Indonesia has set for itself very ambitious goals.
0: Right? Yes.
2: And not just the overall goal of an 8% growth.
0: Some would say too ambitious given the current economic challenges we're facing.
2: Yes, others would say, well, you need to kind of stretch. You need the North Star to be out there so that, you know, you pull, even though you don't hit the number, you're all pulled and drawn there. I mean, 5.6% growth is really good for a country of this size and, you know, people of this size.
0: We can do better, actually.
2: But then every sector has its targets and goals, which are very ambitious. So for us, we work on the nationally determined contributions, for example. Indonesia's NDC is very ambitious. But you want it to be that way. You don't want it to be under par.
0: No, of course not.
2: So,
0: but are we on the right track too? I mean, having an ambition is one thing,
2: actually
0: working towards it as opposed to going off on a tangent is a...
2: So that, I would say, is where the question and the need to build systems and capabilities come in, which is delivering behind the ambition. And to deliver behind an ambition, you can't just do it in Jakarta.
0: Yeah, absolutely.
2: Certainly not in this widespread
0: regions,
2: geography.
0: Yeah.
2: And that's where you have to build capability then. You know, so you've got that sense of empowerment and that great sense of saying, this is I'm going to do it. But you need the systems, the capabilities. I mean, we were talking to waste pickers, and in and around Medan, the country cannot continue only with landfills, right? You have to do something more. You have to address it at source. Mm-hmm. You can't drown in plastics.
0: Yeah, we have to start at home, doing your recycling and
2: it starts
0: so
2: from
0: on.
2: There. Every individual, it starts from there. Then you've got to look at all of the waste value chain, because waste also has value, right? It's money.
0: Especially when you turn it to energy.
2: And many other feed, fertilizer. Mm-hmm. I mean, there's a whole range of things, but you have to deal with it first. And who are the front line? The waste pickers, right? Because they are working on these mountains of waste every day, and with very little protections in terms of legal protections, health coverage. So it is really, you've got to look at who sits behind, when we say value chain,

0: technology, embracing different ways of sorting, using, you know, and these technologies are there now, you know, but also just basic health protections for them, you know, for themselves and their families. These are things they were saying is important to them. So for UNDP, working with mayors is really important because it's primarily an urban issue. And as Indonesia grows faster, urbanization is going to be a big issue. And you want that urbanization to happen in a safe space and in a way that brings everyone in and doesn't exclude people. So it was, it's always eye-opening when you go out there and speak to people whose everyday lives can be improved just with small things. You know?
1: But Kunal, I mean, you've been here to Indonesia over the years. Can you see us sort of actually improving, Thani? And if so, in what ways do you see? You know, are we moving forward? Are we on the right track? I mean, now we have this 2045 is
0: that's
1: our
0: right, yes,
1: golden
0: yes.
1: Indonesia, where we're going to be 100 years old. And of course, that's always, you know, a huge kind of milestone for any country to reach. I mean, I'm just curious from sort of an outsider's perspective, because sometimes when you're in the country, you sort of get caught up in these problems. You know, you think like, okay, you know, we're not going anywhere. It's a, you know, getting. Are there things that we can be optimistic about, do you think, given your international UN perspective?
0: It's certainly a country on the move. You know, that
1: which direction?
0: Well, headed for me, certainly in a lot of right directions.
1: Okay. Well,
0: there will always be frustrations. And as you say, if you take it in the moment, you know, you take the year you're in or the month you're in, it could be very frustrating, right? Because things that are important to you may not be moving as fast as you want it to, whether that's growing a particular business you are engaged in, whether it's education, the education sector where you want to see improvements, whether it's improvements in the health sector. You know, these take time, but it's moving in the right direction. Now, if you said, are there places where one can accelerate some of this? Yes. Do we have to wait 30 years to get some of the best health technologies in to really boost the public health systems? How does one measure one's public education system with the best measures in the world? Because Indonesia shouldn't measure itself just against itself, right? It's now, I mean, this is a...
1: But how do we compare against our neighbors in the region? I mean, that's the best way, perhaps.
0: You know, even in the ASEAN,
1: yeah, the ASEAN and the even Asia, and well, even globally. Sometimes you
0: I think it depends on which SDG, for example,
1: yes,
0: or which
1: SDGs,
0: which measure you're looking at.
1: Yes.
0: And there, I think the team has done with ASEAN a comparator. I haven't gone into those details, so it's hard for me to say exactly how it compares with some of the others. But overall, I mean, you know, this is the large presence in ASEAN. You know, this is a country that is really, so whether it's on energy security, whether it's on water security, whether
1: it's food security is now
0: food security is
1: you know,
0: a big issue.
1: We have the free lunch thing going on.
0: That's right. That's right. So how do you grow things like that without it taking away from some of the other big programs, right? So it's in order to grow your fiscal space, can you also reduce or increase where the savings can be? So instead of cutting another program or reducing it, you save and then put it in to the national, the big national priorities. But certainly the way the country holds together, you know, I give a lot of, I have a lot of time for countries that hold the peace, that hold stability. Sometimes we forget that in this issue of either a very sector-based approach or an economy.

economy-driven approach. The underlying, you know, when we do surveys around the world and you ask people what they care most about, it's interesting. It's to feel a sense of identity and belonging, to feel safe, and to have a sense of fair justice, you know. People don't say, it's not in those top three, I want a better income, I want to be rich, I want to be famous. No. It's amazing that the fundamental values is this sense of identity, justice, and being safe. I mean, just look at the viciousness of the storms that hit us, the intensity of the typhoons, the flooding, and so it can't just be local action. Locally, people realize that because it's their lives. They know, but it takes a global coalition, a regional coalition.

0: see that, particularly in the areas where you are regional director of the Asia and the Pacific areas, are those issues like, you know, environmental issues and also inclusivity and having more women in the workforce and also just the idea of, you know, giving back, you know, the, whether it's to the community or to the environment or to the society at large. Do you see it as sort of like a, you know, is it a positive trend that we are seeing? I mean, you know, recently identity politics is, has been something that we've seen a lot of in the West, for example, and in the US, but particularly in the region. Do you see these, the young people, because they are, they will be the future leaders of the countries. Are there a different mindset now in those?
1: No. Well, you and I are young too.
0: Well, right. We're always young at heart.
1: Indeed.
0: You know, obviously, yes. Because their problems now are very different to our
1: to
0: problems.
1: To what we had,
0: when
1: yes.
0: we were at that
1: but our
0: age.
1: Aspirations but were similar, right? We wanted to change the world. We, you know, and hopefully we did, right? So each generation adds hopefully a little bit in the right direction. Now, regionally, if I look at the regional numbers, you touched on two things that are still quite unfortunate. As an entire

0: region, the two SDGs that we fall back on, that in fact sometimes even regress, let alone moving so slowly it won't be seen in our lifetime. One is on the environment and climate set of SDGs, because that group of SDGs requires global action and local action, right? And I mean, we're getting hammered on climate change. I mean, just look at the viciousness of the storms that hit us, the intensity of the typhoons, the flooding, you know. And so it can't just be local action. Locally, people realize that because it's their lives. They know, you know. But it takes a global coalition, a regional coalition. So that is an area we need to do a whole lot more. The other, which is a real blot on our existence, is the gender-related SDGs. Because you would think by this time, in our countries, women had equal access to education, to employment, to equal pay, right? To running for elected office. None of these indicators do we do well on. And that is a real shame, because you can look at all the science and the numbers. I can convince everyone that it's, you will double your income. You will have an inclusive parliamentary system.
1: It's actually a no-brainer if you think about it. Why is it so hard to get that message across?
0: It's identity politics, as you said. It's deeply rooted beliefs, things we've got to change that are tradition, that are old cultural practice. I always say, we have such rich cultures that we need to hold on to. But if there's anything in tradition and culture that holds girls and women back, that has to go.
1: And you yourself being a female woman in the UN, as the Assistant Secretary General, what, you know, do you have to maybe either work harder to convince, or, you know, what's your experience of
0: little frustrating
1: steps? We haven't had any female UN Secretary General. I've interviewed like five of them, and I can tell you they're all old men.
0: small baby steps.
1: Do you feel that you are making? Do you feel that your presence actually makes a difference?
0: I hope so.
1: In the policies that.
0: I hope so. Otherwise, I would not get out of bed every morning. I hope that in small ways, sometimes it's influencing young colleagues. It's talking about legislation that can change and must change. And when you see that happening, it gives you hope, right? But I'm impatient. I want to see it happening at scale. And I often wonder in all of our countries, why isn't it moving
1: faster? But even
0: with
1: the young people, you think that they'd be a lot more open-minded, right?
0: That's why I said, when you and I were young, we thought that was the same, that our peers.
1: That progress is going upwards, you know, not sort of... So what's happening with the UNDP?
0: You know that famous T-shirt that said, I fought this in the 70s, right? I mean, why am I
1: exactly
0: back
1: How come this is an issue? And also maybe this is something that even, you know, women, young women need to learn about that in order to
0: and
1: be
0: young
1: able...
0: Men. And young men.
1: Particularly young men,
0: absolutely.
1: Mothers raising young men.
0: That is absolutely right.
1: Being able to take part in politics and being able to vote is actually not a given.
0: No.
1: We have to fight for it.
0: That is absolutely right.
1: You know, with our lives and with our...
0: Absolutely.
1: Just tell me to wrap it up. What are your thoughts for UNDP itself? You know, you have big, exciting projects or initiatives coming up, particularly anything of interest for this part of the world? And for Indonesia in particular?
0: Well, see, this gives me hope, right? Because we have an amazing team here. And they've got the energy, the ideas, and they've got the access and the partnerships. So to see them at work, mm-hmm. for me, just gives me a lot of hope, a lot of pride.
1: A lot of women in the team.
0: And a lot of women in the team, amazing women in the team, but also amazing men in the team.
1: Yeah.
0: So if I look at big areas, which is really all of that work on the blue economy and the marine side of things, mm-hmm. right? Because Indonesia for a long time had focused on its land-based.
1: Yes, I know, which is weird because we're like an archipelago.
0: You know, you've got massive ocean assets, right? So that's a big piece of it. Then you've got this issue of really how do you create more opportunity and more new skills for jobs for young people. I think that is a whole area that is another big push, a driver for us. We work with Indonesia also in its ASEAN clothing, to look at regional cooperation. And like you were saying, these days, this issue of energy security, water security, and food security mm-hmm. are three completely integrated issues. But it's hard to look at it purely within national borders, because these things, the issue of security identified through energy, water, food, is a collective sense of security. So working on that regional cooperation piece is another big area for us. Mm-hmm. Then the whole digital revolution and transformation.
1: Mm-hmm. And the AI problem.
0: And the AI piece. Mm-hmm. That is
1: sure
0: going to be, Now, underlying all of that is our work on economic governance and the capabilities of institutions to make policy and deliver policy so that they push these areas forward. So for me, it is, I am so delighted to be back here to meet with you, to talk with you, and to taste the gado-gado from its original stands. Yeah.
1: Say you're home and then you have to give like in a couple of sentences, and the Secretary General said, okay, Kani, what are your key takeaways from Indonesia? What would you say? What are you bringing back?
0: I would say it is an essential part of peace and stability in this region and should continue to engage and support that. I would say there's huge potential there that can be realized on the ocean and marine conservation with an ocean economy, which it can show the world where it's going, and that it's a home to not just amazing forests, but to people, particularly young people, who are going to reach for the stars.
1: Okay, well, on that note, then thank you for that optimism. You remain optimistic, obviously.
0: I do, absolutely.
1: And you will continue to come back.
0: I would love
1: to Indonesia.
0: Indeed.
1: Kani, thank you so much
0: thank
1: for your time. Your insight, and I know I've been keeping this gado-gado from you, but we've had such a wonderful, wonderful chat, and I've learned so much. And once again, thank you very much. And yeah, demikian Insight with Desi Anwar tadi adalah wawancara kita bersama Kani Wignaraja. Dia adalah UN Assistant Secretary General and Regional Director for Asia and the Pacific for UNDP. Amazing conversation. Bon appetit. Ya. Dan
0: terima
1: jangan
0: kasih.
1: Lupa Anda juga dapat menyaksikan acara ini di cnnindonesia.com dan di YouTube CNN Indonesia Insight with Desi Anwar. Sampai jumpa. Stay safe. Bye-bye.